wanna kiss me long at night with a rose, hoping that the Eiffel falls. Of course, you don't understand the life we chose. Our life's a pool.

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4: Hello everyone, and welcome back to the show. First of all, I want to say Happy National Day to everyone in Taiwan. It's October 10th, so I hope everyone is having a great day and great holiday. Whether you're staying at home, hanging out with your friends, going out with your family, or maybe just relaxing and enjoying your day off, I hope you're having a good time. And if you're listening to us right now, I also want to ask you something.How are you doing? How you been having a good week? Are you getting enough rest? Because sometimes

We get so busy with school, work, and everything happening around us that we forget to slow down or for a moment. So today, on this holiday, I hope you can just relax a little bit. Forget about school for a while. Forget about your assignments. Forget about all the stress and just spend some time with us talking about basketball. Because the NBA is finally back. The preseason has officially started, and after months of waiting, we finally get to see our favorite players back on the court. And honestly, there has already been a lot to talk about. New teams, new teammates, new lineups, big performances, surprising results, and unfortunately some injuries too. So today we're going to spend the next hour talking about everything that has happened in the NBA preseason so far. We'll talk about Lakers, we'll talk about the Warriors, the Thunders, and the Knicks and Sixers. And we'll talk about LaMelo Ball and Anthony Edwards. And of course, we'll talk about some of the biggest questions heading into the new season. So wherever you are right now, whether you're listening while you're relaxing at home, hanging out with friends, or just taking a break from your day, sit back, relax, and enjoy the show. Once again, Happy National Day, everyone. And thank you for spending part of your holiday with us. All right, let's talk some basketball.

So welcome back. Before we talk about individual games, I want to talk about something very important. Why should we even care about preseason? Some people look at preseason scores and say it doesn't matter. And technically, they're right. A preseason win is not worth more than a regular season win. There are no standing points.There are no playoff consequences. And sometimes the best player only play for 10 or 15 minutes. But I think preseason tells us something that statistics from that season can tell us. It shows chemistry. It shows how players fit together. For example, imagine you having two really talented players on paper.They look perfect together, but basketball isn't played on paper. Maybe both players need the ball. Maybe they both prefer the same spots on the floor. Maybe one player has to change his role. Preseason gives coaches a chance to figure those things out. And that's why I'm paying more attention to lineups and player combinations than final scores.For example, one of the biggest stories this week is LaMelo Ball joined the Minnesota Timberwolves. LaMelo is an incredible passer and a very creative player. Anthony Edwards is one of the league's biggest scoring stars. So the question is, can they actually play well together? That's much more interesting than simply asking who won the game. And in their first preseason game, we got a pretty exciting preview. LaMelo Ball played only 70 minutes and finished with 11 points, 4 rebounds, 3 assists, and a steal. Anthony Edwards added 14 points. The Timberwolves beat Milwaukee 116-97. The two already showed some chemistry.Including a quick connection between them. NBA.com highlighted their early connection as one of the biggest stories from the game. So yes, it's only one preseason game, but it gives us something to watch. Now let's talk about one of the biggest moves of the offseason. Jaylen Brown is now a 76ers, and his first preseason game was definitely interesting.Philadelphia played the New York Knicks. The Knicks are coming off a championship season, so this was actually a pretty interesting matchup. Philadelphia won 120-97. But here's the crazy part. Jaylen Brown scored 22 points in only 70 minutes. He scored all 22 points in the first half. That's the kind of performance that immediately gets people talking.What makes it even more interesting

is that Philadelphia did not even have its entire new superstar lineup. LeBron's out, Embiid's out, Maxey's out, and Taco Fall and Anthony Simons are not even playing this game. So Brown became the main offensive option, and he looked extremely comfortable. He attacked the basket, he jump shot, played with energy, and he looked like someone who was already comfortable in his new environment. NBA.com reported that Brown scored 22 points of 8 of 13 shooting, with 2 rebounds, 2 assists, and a block in 70 minutes. But here's my question. Is this actually a good sign for Philadelphia? I think it is, because the biggest question for the Sixers this season isn't whether they have talent. They obviously do. The question is, how are all these talented players going to fit together? You have Braun, you have Embiid, you have Maxey, and now you have Jaylen Brown. That is a lot of offensive talent, but someone has to sacrifice the touches. Someone has to play without the ball. Someone has to defend. And that's where Jaylen Brown could become extremely important. He doesn't need to have the ball every possession. He can attack without the ball, off-ball attack, and he can defend, and he can run in transition. He can play next to other stars, like he did in Celtics with Jason Tatum. And that could make him one of the most important pieces on this team. But again, it's preseason, not regular season or not playoffs. We haven't seen the full Philadelphia lineup together yet. So I'm not ready to call them a championship favorite, but I can definitely say them are the contenders of the championship. But I'll say this, the Philadelphia 76ers is going to be a very interesting team that we're going to watch in the new season. So that's watch their games together in the new season, and that's it. Now let's talk about the other side of that game. The New York Knicks lost by 23 points, 97-120. But I don't think the Knicks fans should be panicked after this game, because this is a team who just won the championship. They already know what they can do, and preseason is mostly about preparation. Jaylen Brown scored 12 points in limited minutes. OG also scored 12 points. And the Knicks basically treated the game like a test. They're playing, they're getting their legs ready. They were looking at Philadelphia new players. And they were probably more interested in the process than the results. But there is still something interesting here. The Knicks are now the team everyone wants to beat. When you're the defending champion, every opponent plays you differently. There is more attention, more pressure, and every team wants to prove something against you. So I'm interested to see whether the Knicks can maintain the same level of intensity once the regular season starts. Because winning a championship is difficult. Repeating is even harder. And now they have to deal with the Philadelphia team that looks completely different. And the Toronto Raptors, the Detroit Pistons, they all have new roster that can play the Knicks, and their progress, advance their roster to try to beat the Knicks and make it into the finals.

So the Knicks have to be ready this season because the East is getting really harder the next season. Now let's move on to Los Angeles, the Lakers. And of course, we have to start with Luka Doncic. Lakers opened their preseason against the Sacramento Kings, and they won 127-103. Luka looked really good. He scored 21 points before halftime. That's something we've seen Luka do many times before. He controls the game, he slows things down, and he gets defenders moving. And then suddenly, he gets whatever shot he wants. But what I'm watching with the Lakers, and it's not just Luka's scoring, I'm watching the supporting cast. Because we already know what Luka can do. He can score. But the question is, can the Lakers build a team around him and that's good enough for a deep playoff run? That's a real question. The Lakers have to give Luka enough shooting. They need players who can defend. They need players who can run in the transition. And they need another consistent scoring option. Preseason is where they start testing all of that. And then came the worst game. The Lakers played Golden State on October 6th. And Golden State won 124-98. Now, before people start saying the Lakers are terrible, relax. It's preseason, and you have to look at who actually played. Luka did not play that game, and so the final score doesn't tell us the whole story. That's one of the biggest mistakes people make with preseason. They see a 26-point loss and immediately make a huge conclusion. But preseason is about experimentation. If your best player sits out, the result becomes much less meaningful. So I would not judge the Lakers based on that game. Instead, I'm watching how Luka looks when the full team is healthy. That's what matters. And I think the new season, Luka's like body shape is getting really well. So I can see that he might like challenged SGA and Jokic to get the MVP award this season. So that's what I thought. And I think if he's healthy, the whole roster is healthy, I can see them in the playoff, like in the Western Conference Finals, maybe. Or their luck is very, very well, so they can just make it to the finals. So that's what I thought about Luka and the Lakers in the new season. It might be fun to watch. It might be fun to watch. And another player that I will watch is Bryan James. I want to know what he will do and what is his capability in the new season. So that's what I thought about the Lakers. So now let's talk about the Golden State Warriors. The Warriors lost their first preseason game to Clippers 104-101. Then they beat the Lakers 124-98. Sorry. And obviously, everyone is going to talk about Steph Curry. But what instead interests me about Golden State is their situation. Curry is getting older, and the Warriors know they don't have unlimited time. They have to maximize every season they have with Curry. Curry and Draymond Green have already built one of the greatest partnerships in NBA history. Like their screens, handoff,

The ball running handoff. Whoa, that's crazy. And they have won four championships together, but Golden State has also missed the playoffs in two of the last three seasons. So this season feels important. The Warriors need to find the right balance between their veterans and their young players. They need Curry to be great, but they also need help. And one player I'm interested in his rookie, Axel Lindenberg, the rookie from Michigan. Golden State select him in 11th overall, and NBA.com noted that Curry was impressed with his feel for the game, size and ability to make the right play. That's something I'm going to watch, because when you play next to Steph Curry, you need to understand spacing. You need to move without the ball, make quick decisions, and you need to be comfortable playing fast. If Golden State's young players can develop quickly, the Warriors could be much more dangerous than people expect. And honestly, I wouldn't be surprised if they become one of the more interesting teams in the West Conference. And let me talk about something. So there's news that Steve Kerr talked about that Brandon Podziemski, the player on the Golden State Warriors that the Warriors fan been talking about for days, for years, that he's not that good, but Kerr gave him too much time on the court instead of other players. And what Kerr said, that Podziemski is the best offensive player, the promising player on the court in the what do you call it? It's called a training camp. The best offensive player in the training camp instead of Curry and Lindenberg. Oh my god. And his first preseason game, oh, awful. Awful. Pure awful. And Kerr still give him time playing and say he's the best offensive player in the training camp. He might be capping. I don't know. Maybe they're like siblings. I don't know. But the Warriors fans, pray. Pray for him not to play in a new season. And or maybe play well, get in trade. Get some new help. So pray for the new season that Podziemski play well and the Warriors can make back to the playoffs. All right, we've been talking basketball for a while, so we're going to take a short break, take a few minutes, grab some water, get comfortable, get some cookies, and when we come back, we're going to talk about some of the biggest surprises from the first week of NBA preseason. We're also going to talk about the Oklahoma City Thunder, some major injuries, and one of the most interesting new backcourts in the NBA. You're listening to the show, E-Radio. We'll be right back.

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2: And we're back. Welcome back, everyone. I'm your host, Albert. If you're just joining us, today we're talking about everything that just happened during the first week of preseason. We've already talked about Sixers, Knicks, Lakers, and Golden State Warriors. Now let's get into some of the surprises. Let's start with the Oklahoma City Thunder.The Thunder lost to the New Orleans Pelicans 116-110. And this game was actually pretty interesting. Oklahoma City started strong. The Thunder led by as many as 24 points. But New Orleans completely changed the game after halftime. The Pelicans outscored Oklahoma City 64-43 in the second half.And that is why Pelicans come back and won. NBA.com's game information showed the New Orleans Pelicans scored 38 points in the third quarter.

quarter and 26 in the fourth, while Oklahoma City only scored 26 and 17 in these two quarters. Again, I'm not going to overreact. The Thunder are not suddenly a bad team. It's preseason, but this is still useful because one thing coaches want to see in preseason is how their team reacts when the game changes. If you have a big lead and the other team start making a run, how do you respond? Do you stay calm? Do you execute? Do you communicate? That's important. And for Oklahoma City, this is also about preparing for the new season and where everyone expects them to be one of the best teams. And you're one of the favorites. There's a different kind of pressure. Every team wants to beat you. Every young player wants to make a name for himself against you. So I'm not worried about these losses, but I'm interested in how Oklahoma City responds in its next few games. Because I think what Oklahoma City Thunder wants to do this game is just like that the new guys, the rookies, to have play time at the second half, because the like Shea and Jada, Chet Holmgren, they're not playing that much in this game, so maybe that's why the Pelicans can like come back at the second half. So that's what I think. Maybe the coaches have another thoughts about this game, but what I think is that the rookies play and they didn't know what the like competition in NBA looked like, and let them know this is not like college basketball, not G League basketball, and not even high school basketball. So that's what I thought about the Oklahoma City Thunder this year, this game. And what I thought this year for them is make the finals. That's what I give them. That's what I like think they can reach. That's at least the Western Conference Finals. But I think they can make it to the finals. As long as like Chet Holmgren play the birds, not to be like the Wemby's son, because you know last year in the Western Conference Finals final game, he only shot two shots and only have 4 points. So maybe he can like redeem himself this season, not to be like labeled as Wemby's son. So that's what I thought about Oklahoma City Thunder this year. They need to beat the Spurs at least like 2-3 games in the regular season, or they might not be making the finals this year, because the Spurs is getting really great and really good, and Wemby is gonna be really great this season. He might be an MVP candidate this year, maybe. So we'll see. Now we have to come back to Minnesota, because honestly LaMelo Ball and Anthony Edwards could be one of the most entertaining combinations in the league. Think about their styles. LaMelo loves passing. He likes pushing pace. He sees things other players sometimes don't see. Anthony Edwards is explosive. He wants to attack. He can score from outside and he can finish at the rim. So when you put these two players together, the potential is really interesting. In LaMelo's first preseason game with Minnesota, he had 11 points, 4 rebounds and 3 assists in 70 minutes. Edwards had 14 points, and Minnesota beat Milwaukee 116-97, but the numbers aren't the

most important part. The chemistry is, I want to see how Melo plays when Edwards is on the floor. Does Melo become the primary creator? Does Edward have the ball less? Can Edward play more off the ball? Can they both defend well enough? Those questions are much more important than whether LaMelo scores 20 points in the preseason game. And there's another interesting part. Minnesota also has Jonathan Kuminga. So now you have another athletic player who can run the floor that could make Minnesota extremely dangerous in the transition. Imagine Melo grabbing a rebound, he looks up, Edwards running, Kuminga's running, and suddenly you have three athletes going towards the basket. That could be a nightmare for opposing defenses. Again, it's only preseason, but this is exactly the kind of things preseason is designed to show us. So I think in the new season, what the Minnesota will do is let Melo get the ball and let Edward play off ball. Because if Edward play off ball, not on ball, he can like rest, must have rest in the offensive end, not to like have too many. He can focus on defense, not to focus on offense at the same time. Because what happened last year is Edwards need to handle the ball in the offense and need to defend at the defensive end. So it makes Edwards very tired at both ends. And that's why Minnesota can like make the Western Conference Finals or maybe the Finals. But that's one thing. The other thing is they also have so many injuries in the playoffs. The divisions all have injuries and other guys have injuries at the playoffs, and even Edward himself got injured in the playoffs, the knee injury. And I think this season the Timberwolves can at least make it to the second round and maybe like challenge the Spurs, OKC, and maybe challenge the Houston Rockets, I think. Or no, it's the Denver Nuggets. Sorry. So it'll be fun to watch, because whenever LaMelo gets the ball, he can pass to any spots that we can think about on that position. So my suggestion is to watch the Minnesota Timberwolves games in the new season, and I think they could at least finish at the third seed in the West. Let's quickly go through some of the other results. On October 3rd, Miami beats Toronto 129-105. Giannis and the new look Miami Heat immediately gave fans something to watch. Then on October 4th, the Clippers beat Golden State. Utah also beat Denver 109-97. On October 5th, Memphis beat Atlanta 132-123. Detroit beats Phoenix 109-107. Philadelphia beat New York, Minnesota beat Milwaukee, and Lakers beat Sacramento. Then on October 6th, Brooklyn beat Charlotte 124-90. New Orleans beat Oklahoma City 116-110. Golden State beat the Lakers. So if you only look at the results, there are already some surprises. But again, I want to repeat this. Don't treat preseason records like regular season records. Teams are

resting players. Coaches are changing rotations. Young players are getting opportunities. Veterans are sometimes playing on the few minutes. The most important thing is what teams learn from these games. So what I want to talk about is in those games, one of the interesting games is the Pistons beat the Suns 109-107. So in the first quarter, around 7 minutes, John Collins and Dylan Brooks have a fight during their like chasing the ball or getting a rebound, I think. So, and it's pretty cool. Like, only like 5 minutes, 4 or 5 minutes, you know what? Dylan Brooks got ejected from the game, preseason game. Only preseason game, double technical foul, and he gets ejected for the game. Well, that's crazy. Cause I think it's the preseason game, so Dylan Brooks don't give a, you know. Well, that's crazy. The season not even started. And someone just got ejected for the game. Oh, well, that's crazy. It's funny. It's so fun to watch that game. I think it's so fun to watch. Me personal, I watched the game that in the morning. I'm just shocked. I'm pretty shocked. And it's crazy. It's crazy. It's very crazy. Now we have to talk about something that nobody wants to hear about during preseason: injuries. Unfortunately, we've already had some important injury news. The biggest one might be Philadelphia center Ariel Hukporti suffered a torn right Achilles tendon during the first quarter against the Knicks. It was a non-contact injury, and an MRI confirmed the tear. He's scheduled to undergo in surgery. That's a tough situation, especially because this happened in a preseason game. The season not even started, and he just tore his ACL. It's Achilles, not ACL. Sorry. It's only preseason. Preseason is supposed to be preparation. Nobody wants to lose a player or to a major injury before the season even begins. The Clippers also have some bad news. Max Strus suffered a partial tear of the plantar fascia in his right foot during the Clippers preseason opener against Golden State. He is expected to miss at least 4 weeks and will be re-evaluated after that. And this is especially frustrating because Strus has already had an injury problems in recent season. So once again, the Clippers have to deal with injuries before the season really gets started. And they have to deal with the cases that Kawhi Leonard and Steve Ballmer in the league. They already lost 5 first round pick. Oh my god. And San Antonio also have injury situation. Tobias Harris suffered a left calf strain during training camp and has been ruled out for the preseason. His status for the regular season opener is still uncertain, and this is why preseason matters even when the games don't count. Teams are trying to get ready, but they also have to protect their players. Don't want your superstar playing 35 minutes in a preseason game just to win the exhibition. The goal is to be healthy when the regular season begins. Okay, now it's time for my favorite part. Let's debate. Question number one: who has the most exciting new combination? For me, it's LaMelo Ball and Anthony Edwards. The reason is simple: both players can create offense, and both can play

fast, and both are extremely entertaining. Yeah, entertaining, encore and off court. Question number two. Should we be worried about Oklahoma City after losing to New Orleans? My answer is no, not yet. It's preseason. So, but I want to see how they respond the next game. Question number three. Are the Lakers already looking like championship contenders? I think it's too early to say because Luka looks ready, but I don't know his supporting cast ready or not. I don't think I personally think Austin Reeves is not ready. But the Lakers need their supporting cast to move to prove that they can constantly perform. And finally, which team am I most curious about? Honestly, Philadelphia, because the talent is ridiculous. James, Embiid, Maxi, Brown. That sounds amazing on paper, but basketball is five players moving together. It's not just four stars. Can they defend? Can they share the ball? Can they stay healthy? Can they accept different roles? Those are the questions that will decide whether Philadelphia is actually a championship team. And one team I want to talk about is Miami Heat. So what I saw in the Heat game, last game, I think I saw Dwight Howard in Miami. You know, the Magic Dwight Howard. Giannis is Pro Max, Dwight Howard Pro Max, because he can attack the rim very fast, and he can pass the ball outside for the shooter to shoot. But we can see like so many possessions this game that he just cut it to the lane and passed the ball to his teammates to shoot threes. So I think in the new season, Miami will be a very good team for the regular season, but I don't think they could like be a really good team in the playoffs this season. Cause you got Raptors, you know? Raptors like Kawhi and Scottie Brown can like switch on Giannis and make him uncomfortable, and they can pack the paint in the playoffs instead of regular season. So like what I said, regular season you might be good, and the playoffs you might be another team. And before we finish today, I want to give you some early predictions. Not official predictions, but my preseason predictions. For the Western Conference, I'm watching Oklahoma City. They already have the experience. They have talent. They have young players. And they have already been through the pressure of being one of the league's best teams. But I'm also watching the Lakers and the Warriors. I think both teams could surprise people. In the East, Philadelphia is obviously one of the biggest teams to watch. The Knicks are the defending champions. And there are several other teams that could challenge them. But for me, the biggest question is Philadelphia's chemistry. If those players stay healthy and actually fit together, they could be scary. And if they don't, they might be the second Brooklyn Nets this year. Like the KD, Kyrie, and James Harden's Brooklyn Nets. So then we could have a completely different conversation by December. That's what makes this season so interesting. There are so many new combinations, so many new players, so many teams trying something different. And we haven't even played a real regular season game yet.

And I want to predict the season award this in this show. So the MVP I'm gonna go with Luka and the Rookie of the Year. I think it might be AJ DiBonsa, I think. And the most improved player, I think I will give to Peyton Pritchard. And the Sixth Man of the Year, I'm gonna give it to Anthony Simons in the Sixers. And the Defensive Player of the Year, obviously, Victor Wembanyama. And I think who could get the Coach of the Year? I think it will be 6-6 coach Nick Nurse in the new season. So let's watch. And that's going to do for this week NBA preseason update. We've talked about Jaylen Brown's huge debut with Philadelphia. We talked about LaMelo Ball and Anthony Edwards starting to build chemistry in Minnesota. We've talked about Doncic and Lakers, Curry and Warriors, Thunder comebacks, loss to New Orleans, and unfortunately, we also talk about some injuries. Pray for the players that who like getting the season-ending injury. But remember, preseason is not about winning every game. It's about getting ready, build chemistry. Find the right rotation, and most importantly, being ready when the games finally count and the regular season is almost here. And once those teams start counting, the excuses disappear. So I'll be watching, you should be watching, and next time we come back, hopefully, we'll have even more basketball stories to talk about. And this has been Albert. Thank you for listening and enjoy your National Day Off week this year. And hope you guys have a great time with your families, with your friends, and go out and play and maybe enjoy coffee at the afternoon. And maybe I'll see you next time. Take care and enjoy the NBA. Here's E-Radio, here's Albert, and happy National Day. Goodbye, everyone. Bye bye. Bye bye.

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4: Hello everyone, and welcome back to the show. First of all, I want to say Happy National Day to everyone in Taiwan. It's October 10th, so I hope everyone is having a great day and great holiday.Whether you're staying at home, hanging out with your friends, going out with your family, or maybe just relaxing and enjoying your day off, I hope you're having a good time. And if you're listening to us right now, I also want to ask you something. How are you doing? How have you been having a good week? Are you getting enough rest? Because sometimes we get so busy with school, work, and everything happening.Around us, that we forget to slow down or for a moment. So today,

holiday. I hope you can just relax a little bit. Forget about school for a while. Forget about your assignments. Forget about all the stress. And just spend some time with us talking about basketball. Because the NBA is finally back. The preseason has officially started. And after months of waiting, we finally get to see our favorite players back on the court. And honestly, there has already been a lot to talk about. New teams, new teammates, new lineups, big performances, surprising results, and unfortunately some injuries too. So today we're going to spend the next hour talking about everything that has happened in the NBA preseason so far. We'll talk about Lakers, we'll talk about the Warriors, the Thunders, and the Knicks and Sixers. And we'll talk about LaMelo Ball and Anthony Edwards. And of course, we'll talk about some of the biggest questions heading into the new season. So wherever you are right now, whether you're listening while you're relaxing at home, hanging out with friends, or just taking a break from your day, sit back, relax, and enjoy the show. Once again, Happy National Day, everyone. And thank you for spending part of your holiday with us. All right, let's talk some basketball.

So welcome back. Before we talk about individual games, I want to talk about something very important. Why should we even care about preseason? Some people look at preseason scores and say it doesn't matter. And technically, they're right. A preseason win is not worth more than a regular season win. There are no standing points. There are no playoff consequences. And sometimes the best player only play for 10 or 15 minutes. But I think preseason tells us something that statistics from that season can tell us. It shows chemistry. It shows how players fit together. For example, imagine you having two really talented players. On paper, they look perfect together. But basketball isn't played on paper. Maybe both players need the ball. Maybe they both preferred the same spots on the floor. Maybe one player has to change his role. Preseason gives coaches a chance to figure those things out. And that's why I'm paying more attention to lineups and player combinations than final scores. For example, one of the biggest stories this week is LaMelo Ball joined the Minnesota Timberwolves. LaMelo is an incredible passer and a very creative player. Anthony Edwards is one of the league's biggest scoring stars. So the question is, can they actually play well together? That's much more interesting than simply asking who won the game. And in their first preseason game, we got a pretty exciting preview. LaMelo Ball played only 17 minutes and finished with 11 points, 4 rebounds, 3 assists, and a steal. Anthony Edwards added 14 points. The Timberwolves beat Milwaukee 116-97. The two already showed some chemistry, including a quick connection between them. NBA.com highlighted their early connection as one of the biggest stories from the game. So yes, it's only one preseason game, but it gives us something to watch. Now let's talk about one of the biggest moves of the offseason. Jaylen Brown is now a 76ers. And his first preseason game was definitely interesting. Philadelphia played the New York Knicks. The Knicks are coming off a championship season, so this was actually a pretty interesting matchup. Philadelphia won 120-97. But here's the crazy part. Jaylen Brown scored 22 points in only 70 minutes. He scored all 22 points in the first half. That's the kind of performance that immediately gets people talking. What makes it even more interesting is that Philadelphia did not even have its entire new superstar lineup. LeBron's out, Embiid's out, Maxey's out, and Taco Fall and

Anthony Simons are not even playing this game. So Brown became the main offensive option, and he looked extremely comfortable. He attacked the basket, he jump shot, played with energy, and he looked like someone who was already comfortable in his new environment. NBA.com reported that Brown scored 22 points of 8 of 13 shooting, with 2 rebounds, 2 assists, and a block in 70 minutes. But here's my question. Is this actually a good sign for Philadelphia? I think it is, because the biggest question for the Sixers this season isn't whether they have talent. They obviously do. The question is, how are all these talented players going to fit together? You have Braun, you have Embiid, you have Maxey, and now you have Jaylen Brown. That is a lot of offensive talent, but someone has to sacrifice the touches. Someone has to play without the ball. Someone has to defend. And that's where Jaylen Brown could become extremely important. He doesn't need to have the ball every possession. He can attack without the ball, off-ball attack, and he can defend, and he can run in transition. He can play next to other stars, like he did in Celtics with Jason Tatum. And that could make him one of the most important pieces on this team. But again, it's preseason, not regular season or not playoffs. We haven't seen the full Philadelphia lineup together yet. So I'm not ready to call them a championship favorite, but I can definitely say them are the contenders of the championship. But I'll say this, the Philadelphia 76ers is going to be a very interesting team that we're going to watch in the new season. So that's watch their games together in the new season, and that's it. Now let's talk about the other side of that game. The New York Knicks lost by 23 points. 97-120. But I don't think the Knicks fans should be panicked after this game. Because this is a team who just won the championship. They already know what they can do. And preseason is mostly about preparation. Jaylen Brown scored 12 points in limited minutes. OG also scored 12 points. And the Knicks basically treated the game like a test. They're playing, they're getting their legs ready. They were looking at Philadelphia new players. And they were probably more interested in the process than the results. But there is still something interesting here. The Knicks are now the team everyone wants to beat. When you're the defending champion, every opponent plays you differently. There is more attention, more pressure, and everything wants to prove something against you. So I'm interested to see whether the Knicks can maintain the same level of intensity once the regular season starts. Because winning a championship is difficult. Repeating is even harder. And now they have to deal with the Philadelphia team that looks completely different. And the Toronto Raptors, the Detroit Pistons, they all have new roster that can play the Knicks, and they keep progress, advance their roster to try to beat the Knicks and make it into the finals. So the Knicks have to be ready this season, because the East is getting really harder the next season. Now let's move on.

come to Los Angeles, the Lakers. And of course, we have to start with Luka Doncic. Lakers opened their preseason against the Sacramento Kings, and they won 127-103. Luka looked really good. He scored 21 points before halftime. That's something we've seen Luka do many times before. He controls the game, he slows things down, and he gets defenders moving. And then suddenly, he gets whatever shot he wants. But what I'm watching with the Lakers, and it's not just Luka's scoring. I'm watching the supporting cast. Because we already know what Luka can do. He can score. But the question is, can the Lakers build a team around him and that's good enough for a deep playoff run? That's a real question. The Lakers have to give Luka enough shooting. They need players who can defend. They need players who can run in the transition. And they need another consistent scoring option. Preseason is where they start testing all of that. And then came the worst game. The Lakers played Golden State on October 6th. And Golden State won 124-98. Now, before people start saying the Lakers are terrible, relax. It's preseason, and you have to look at who actually played. Luka did not play that game, and so the final score doesn't tell us the whole story. That's one of the biggest mistakes people make with preseason. They see a 26-point loss and immediately make a huge conclusion. But preseason is about experimentation. If your best player sits out, the result becomes much less meaningful. So I would not judge the Lakers based on that game. Instead, I'm watching how Luka looks when the full team is healthy. That's what matters. And I think the new season, Luka's like body shape is getting really well. So I can see that he might like challenged SGA and Jokic to get the MVP award this season. So that's what I thought. And I think if he's healthy, the whole roster is healthy, I can see them in the playoff, like in the Western Conference Finals, maybe. Or their luck is very, very well, so they can just make it to the finals. So that's what I thought about Luka and the Lakers in the new season. It might be fun to watch. It might be fun to watch. And another player that I will watch is Bryan James. I want to know what he will do and what is his capability in the new season. So that's what I thought about the Lakers. So now let's talk about the Golden State Warriors. The Warriors lost their first preseason game to Clippers 104-101. Then they beat the Lakers 124-98. Sorry. And obviously, everyone is going to talk about Steph Curry. But what instead interests me about Golden State is their situation. Curry is getting older, and the Warriors know they don't have unlimited time. They have to maximize every season they have with Curry. Curry and Draymond Green have already built one of the greatest partnerships in NBA history. Like their screens, handoff, off the ball running, handoff. Whoa, that's crazy. And they have won four championships together, but Golden State has also

missed the playoffs in two of the last three seasons. So this season feels important. The Warriors need to find the right balance between their veterans and their young players. They need Curry to be great, but they also need help. And one player I'm interested in his rookie, Axel Lindenberg, the rookie from Michigan. Golden State select him in 11th overall, and NBA.com noted that Curry was impressed with his feel for the game, size and ability to make the right play. That's something I'm going to watch, because when you play next to Steph Curry, you need to understand spacing. You need to move without the ball, make quick decisions, and you need to be comfortable playing fast. If Golden State's young players can develop quickly, the Warriors could be much more dangerous than people expect. And honestly, I wouldn't be surprised if they become one of the more interesting teams in the West Conference. And let me talk about something. So there's news that Steve Kerr talk about that Brandon Podziemski, the player on the Golden State Warriors that the Warriors fan been talking about for years, that he's not that good, but Kerr gave him too much time on the court instead of other players. And what Kerr said, that Podziemski is the best offensive player, the promising player on the court in a training camp, the best offensive player in the training camp instead of Curry and Lindenberg. Oh my god. And his first preseason game, awful, pure awful. And Kerr still give him time playing and say he's the best offensive player in the training camp. He might be capping, I don't know. Maybe they're like siblings, I don't know. But the Warriors fans, pray for him not to play in a new season, and or maybe play well, get in trade, get some new help. So pray for the new season that Podziemski play well and the Warriors can make back to the playoffs. All right, we've been talking basketball for a while, so we're going to take a short break, take a few minutes, grab some water, get comfortable, get some cookies, and when we come back, we're going to talk about some of the biggest surprises from the first week of NBA preseason. We're also going to talk about the Oklahoma City Thunder, some major injuries, and one of the most interesting new backcourts in the NBA. You're listening to the show, E-Radio. We'll be right back.

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2: And we're back. Welcome back, everyone. I'm your host, Albert. If you're just joining us, today we're talking about everything that just happened during the first week of preseason. We've already talked about Sixers, Knicks, Lakers, and Golden State Warriors. Now let's get into some of the surprises. Let's start with the Oklahoma City Thunder.The Thunder lost to the New Orleans Pelicans 116-110. And this game was actually pretty interesting. Oklahoma City started

The Thunder led by as many as 24 points. But New Orleans completely changed the game after halftime. The Pelicans outscored Oklahoma City 64-43 in the second half. And that is why Pelicans come back and won. NBA.com

While Oklahoma City only scored 26 and 17 in these two quarters. Again, I'm not going to overreact. The Thunder are not suddenly a bad team. It's preseason, but this is still useful because one thing coaches want to see in preseason is how their team reacts when the game changes. If you have a big lead and the other team start making a run, how do you respond? Do you stay calm? Do you execute? Do you communicate? Less important. And for Oklahoma City, this is also about preparing for the new season and where everyone expects them to be one of the best teams. And you're one of the favorites. There's a different kind of pressure. Every team wants to beat you. Every young player wants to make a name for himself against you. So I'm not worried about these losses, but I'm interested in how Oklahoma City responds in its next few games. Because I think what Oklahoma City Thunder wants to do this game is to just like that the new guys, the rookies, to have play time at the second half, because the like Shai and Jada, Chet Holmgren, they're not playing that much in this game, so maybe that's why the Pelicans can like come back at the second half. So that's what I think. Maybe the coaches have another thoughts about this game, but what I think is that the rookies play and they then know what's the what the like competition in NBA looked like, and let them know this is not like college basketball, not G League basketball, and not even high school basketball. So that's what I thought about the Oklahoma City Thunder this year, this game. And what I thought this year for them is make the finals. That's what I give them. That's what I like think they can reach. That's at least the Western Conference Finals. But I think they can make it to the finals. As long as like Chet Holmgren play the birds, not to be like the Wemby's son, because you know last year in the Western Conference Finals final game, he only shot two shots and only have 4 points. So maybe he can like redeem himself this season, not to be like labeled as Wemby's son. So that's what I thought about Oklahoma City Thunder this year. They need to beat the Spurs at least like 2-3 games in the regular season, or they might not be making the finals this year, because the Spurs is getting really great and really good, and Wemby is gonna be really great this season. He might be an MVP candidate this year, maybe. So we'll see. Now we have to come back to Minnesota, because honestly, LaMelo Ball and Anthony Edwards could be one of the most entertaining combinations in the league. Think about their styles. LaMelo loves passing. He likes pushing pace. He sees things other players sometimes don't see. Anthony Edwards is explosive. He wants to attack. He can score from outside and he can finish at the rim. So when you put these two players together, the potential is really interesting. In LaMelo's first preseason game with Minnesota, he had 11 points, 4 rebounds and 3 assists in 70 minutes. Edwards had 14 points, and Minnesota beat Milwaukee 116-97, but the numbers aren't the most important part. The chemistry

is, I want to see how Melo plays when Edwards is on the floor. Does Melo become the primary creator? Does Edward have the ball less? Can Edward play more off the ball? Can they both defend well enough? Those questions are much more important than whether Melo scores 20 points in a preseason game. And there's another interesting part. Minnesota also has Jonathan Kuminga. So now you have another athletic player who can run the floor that could make Minnesota extremely dangerous in the transition. Imagine Melo grabbing a rebound. He looks up, Edwards running, Kuminga's running, and suddenly you have three athletes going towards the basket. That could be a nightmare for opposing defenses. Again, it's only preseason, but this is exactly the kind of things preseason is designed to show us. So I think in the new season, what the Minnesota will do is let Melo get the ball and let Edward play off ball. Because if Edward play off ball, not on ball, he can like rest, must have rest in the offensive end, not to like have too many. He can focus on defense, not to focus on offense at the same time. Because what happened last year is Edwards need to handle the ball in the offense and need to defend at the defensive end. So it makes Edwards very tired at both ends. And that's why Minnesota can like make the Western Conference Finals or maybe the Finals. But that's one thing. The other thing is they also have so many injuries in the playoffs. The DiVincenzo have injuries and other guys have injuries at the playoffs, and even Edward himself got injured in the playoffs. The knee injury. And I think this season the Timberwolves can at least make it to the second round and maybe like challenge the Spurs, OKC, and maybe challenge the Houston Rockets, I think. Or no, it's the Denver Nuggets. Sorry. So it'll be fun to watch, because whenever Melo gets the ball, he can pass to any spots that we can see or we can think about on that position. So my suggestion is to watch the Minnesota Timberwolves games in the new season, and I think they could at least finish at the third seed in the West. Let's quickly go through some of the other results. On October 3rd, Miami beats Toronto 129-105. Giannis and the new look Miami Heat immediately gave fans something to watch. Then on October 4th, the Clippers beat Golden State. Utah also beat Denver 109-97. October 5th, Memphis beat Atlanta 132-123. Detroit beats Phoenix 109-107. Philadelphia beat New York. Minnesota beat Milwaukee. And Lakers beat Sacramento. Then on October 6th, Brooklyn beat Charlotte 124-90. New Orleans beat Oklahoma City 116-110. Golden State beat the Lakers. So if you only look at the results, there are already some surprises. But again, I want to repeat this. Don't treat preseason records like regular season records. Teams are resting players. Coaches are changing.

changing rotations. Young players are getting opportunities. Veterans are sometimes playing under few minutes. The most important thing is what teams learn from these games. So what I want to talk about is in those games, one of the interesting games is the Pistons beat the Suns 109-107. So in the first quarter, around 7 minutes, John Collins and Dylan Brooks have a fight during their like chasing the ball or getting a rebound, I think. So, and it's pretty cool. Like, only like 5 minutes, 4 or 5 minutes, you know what? Dylan Brooks got ejected from the game, preseason game. Only preseason game, double technical foul, and he gets ejected for the game. Well, that's crazy. Cause I think it's the preseason game, so Dylan Brooks don't give a, you know. Well, that's crazy. The season not even started. And someone just got ejected for the game. Oh, well, that's crazy. It's so fun to watch that game. I think it's so fun to watch. Me personal, I watched the game that in the morning. I'm just shocked. I'm pretty shocked. And it's crazy. It's crazy. It's very crazy. Now we have to talk about something that nobody wants to hear about during preseason: injuries. Unfortunately, we've already had some important injury news. The biggest one might be Philadelphia center Ariel Hukporti suffered a torn right Achilles tendon during the first quarter against the Knicks. It was a non-contact injury, and an MRI confirmed the tear. He's scheduled to undergo in surgery. That's a tough situation, especially because this happened in a preseason game. The season not even started, and he just tore his ACL. It's Achilles, not ACL. Sorry. It's only preseason. Preseason is supposed to be preparation. Nobody wants to lose a player or to a major injury before the season even begins. The Clippers also have some bad news. Max Strus suffered a partial tear of the plantar fascia in his right foot during the Clippers preseason opener against Golden State. He is expected to miss at least 4 weeks and will be re-evaluated after that. And this is especially frustrating because Strus has already had an injury problems in recent season. So once again, the Clippers have to deal with injuries before the season really gets started. And they have to deal with the cases that Kawhi Leonard and Steve Ballmer in the league. They already lost 5 first round pick. Oh my god. And San Antonio also have injury situation. Tobias Harris suffered a left calf strain during training camp and has been ruled out for the preseason. His status for the regular season opener is still uncertain, and this is why preseason matters even when the games don't count. Teams are trying to get ready, but they also have to protect their players. Don't want your superstar playing 35 minutes in a preseason game just to win the exhibition. The goal is to be healthy when the regular season begins. Okay, now it's time for my favorite part. Let's debate. Question number one: who has the most exciting new combination? For me, it's LaMelo Ball and Anthony Edwards. The reason is simple: both players can create offense, and both can play fast, and both are extremely

entertaining encore and off court. Question number two. Should we be worried about Oklahoma City after losing to New Orleans? My answer is no, not yet. It's preseason. So, but I want to see how they respond the next game. Question number three. Are the Lakers already looking like championship contenders? I think it's too early to say because Luka looks ready, but I don't know his supporting cast ready or not. I don't think I personally think Austin Reeves is not ready. But the Lakers need their supporting cast to move to prove that they can constantly perform. And finally, which team am I most curious about? Honestly, Philadelphia, because the talent is ridiculous. James, Embiid, Maxey, Brown. That sounds amazing on paper, but basketball is five players moving together. It's not just four stars. Can they defend? Can they share the ball? Can they stay healthy? Can they accept different roles? Those are the questions that will decide whether Philadelphia is actually a championship team. And one team I want to talk about is Miami Heat. So what I saw in the Heat game, last game, I think I saw Dwight Howard in Miami. You know, the magic Dwight Howard. Giannis is Pro Max, Dwight Howard Pro Max, because he can attack the rim very fast, and he can pass the ball outside for the shooter to shoot. We can see like so many possessions this game that he just cut it to the lane and passed the ball to his teammates to shoot threes. So I think in the new season, Miami will be a very good team for the regular season, but I don't think they could like be a really good team in the playoffs this season, because you got Raptors, you know, Raptors like Kawhi and Scottie Browns can like switch on Giannis and make him uncomfortable, and they can pack the paint in the playoffs instead of regular season. So like what I said, regular season you might be good, and the playoffs you might be another team. And before we finish today, I want to give you some early predictions. Not official predictions, but my preseason predictions. For the Western Conference, I'm watching Oklahoma City. They already have the experience. They have talent. They have young players. And they have already been through the pressure of being one of the league's best teams. But I'm also watching the Lakers and the Warriors. I think both teams could surprise people. In the East, Philadelphia is obviously one of the biggest teams to watch. The Knicks are the defending champions. And there are several other teams that could challenge them. But for me, the biggest question is Philadelphia's chemistry. If those players stay healthy and actually fit together, they could be scary. And if they don't, they might be the second Brooklyn Nets this year. Like the KD, Kyrie, and James Harden's Brooklyn Nets. So then we could have a completely different conversation by December. That's what makes this season so interesting. There are so many new combinations, so many new players, so many teams trying something different. And we haven't even played a real regular season game yet. And

I want to predict the season award in this show. So the MVP I'm gonna go with Luka and the Rookie of the Year. I think it might be AJ DiBonsa, I think. And the most improved player, I think I will give to Peyton Pritchard. And the Sixth of the Year, I'm gonna give it to Anthony Simons in the Sixers. And the Defensive Player of the Year, obviously, Wemby, Victor Wembanyama. And I think who could get the Coach of the Year? I think it will be 6-6 coach Nick Nurse in the new season. So let's watch. And that's going to do for this week NBA preseason update. We've talked about Jaylen Brown's huge debut with Philadelphia. We talked about LaMelo Ball and Anthony Edwards starting to build chemistry in Minnesota. We've talked about Doncic and Lakers, Curry and Warriors, Thunder comebacks, loss to New Orleans, and unfortunately, we also talk about some injuries. Pray for the players that who like getting the season ending injury. But remember, preseason is not about winning every game. It's about getting ready, build chemistry, find the right rotation, most importantly, being ready when the games finally count and the regular season is almost here. And once those teams start counting, the excuses disappear. So I'll be watching. You should be watching. And next time we come back, hopefully we'll have even more basketball stories to talk about. And this has been Albert. Thank you for listening. And enjoy your National Day Off week this year. And hope you guys have a great time with your families, with your friends, and go out and play. And maybe enjoy coffee at the afternoon. And maybe I'll see you next time. Take care. And enjoy the NBA. Here's E-Radio. Here's Albert. And happy National Day. Goodbye, everyone. Bye-bye. Bye-bye.

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4: Hello everyone, and welcome back to the show. First of all, I want to say Happy National Day to everyone in Taiwan. It's October 10th, so I hope everyone is having a great day and great holiday. Whether you're staying at home, hanging out with your friends, going out with your family, or maybe just relaxing and enjoying your day off, I hope you're having a good time. And if you're listening to us right now, I also want to ask you something.How are you doing? How you been having a good week? Are you getting enough rest? Because sometimes we get so busy with school, work, and everything happening around us that we forget to slow down or for a moment. So today, on this holiday, I hope you can just relax a little bit. Forget about school for a while. Forget about your assignments.Forget about all the stress and just spend some time with us talking about basketball. Because the NBA is finally back.

preseason has officially started, and after months of waiting, we finally get to see our favorite players back on the court. And honestly, there has already been a lot to talk about. New teams, new teammates, new lineups, big performances, surprising results, and unfortunately some injuries too. So today we're going to spend the next hour talking about everything that has happened in the NBA preseason so far. We'll talk about Lakers, we'll talk about the Warriors, the Thunders, and the Knicks and Sixers. And we'll talk about LaMelo Ball and Anthony Edwards. And of course, we'll talk about some of the biggest questions heading into the new season. So wherever you are right now, whether you're listening while you're relaxing at home, hanging out with friends, or just taking a break from your day, sit back, relax, and enjoy the show. Once again, happy National Day, everyone. And thank you for spending part of your holiday with us. All right, let's talk some basketball.

So, welcome back. Before we talk about individual games, I want to talk about something very important. Why should we even care about preseason? Some people look at preseason scores and say it doesn't matter. And technically, they're right. A preseason win is not worth more than a regular season win. There are no standing points.There are no playoff consequences. And sometimes the best player only play for 10 or 15 minutes. But I think preseason tells us something that statistics from that season can tell us. It shows chemistry. It shows how players fit together. For example, imagine you having two really talented players on paper.They look perfect together, but basketball isn't played on paper. Maybe both players need the ball. Maybe they both prefer the same spots on the floor. Maybe one player has to change his role. Preseason gives coaches a chance to figure those things out. And that's why I'm paying more attention to lineups and player combinations than final scores.For example, one of the biggest stories this week is LaMelo Ball joined the Minnesota Timberwolves. LaMelo is an incredible passer and a very creative player. Anthony Edwards is one of the league's biggest scoring stars. So the question is, can they actually play well together? That's much more interesting than simply asking who won the game. AndIn their first preseason game, we got a pretty exciting preview. LaMelo Ball played only 70 minutes and finished with 11 points, 4 rebounds, 3 assists, and a steal. Anthony Edwards added 14 points. The Timberwolves beat Milwaukee 116-97. The two already showed some chemistry.Including a quick connection between them. NBA.com highlighted their early connection as one of the biggest stories from the game. So yes, it's only one preseason game, but it gives us something to watch. Now let's talk about one of the biggest moves of the offseason. Jaylen Brown is now a 76ers. And his first preseason game was definitely interesting.Philadelphia played the New York Knicks. The Knicks are coming off a championship season, so this was actually a pretty interesting matchup. Philadelphia won 120-97. But here's the crazy part. Jaylen Brown scored 22 points in only 70 minutes. He scored all 22 points in the first half. That's the kind of performance that immediately gets people talking.What makes it even more interesting is that Philadelphia did not even have its entire new superstar lineup. LeBron's out, Embiid's out, Maxey's out, and Taco Fall and Anthony Simons are not even playing this game. So, Brown became the main offensive option, and he looked extremely comfortable. He attacked the basket, he jump shot,play with energy, and he looked like someone who was already

be comfortable in his new environment. NBA.com reported that Brown scored 22 points on 8 of 13 shooting, with 2 rebounds, 2 assists, and a block in 70 minutes. But here's my question. Is this actually a good sign for Philadelphia? I think it is, because the biggest question for the Sixers this season isn't whether they have talent. They obviously do. The question is, how are all these talented players going to fit together? You have Braun, you have Embiid, you have Maxi, and now you have Jaylen Brown. That is a lot of offensive talent, but someone has to sacrifice the touches. Someone has to play without the ball. Someone has to defend. And that's where Jaylen Brown could become extremely important. He doesn't need to have the ball every possession. He can attack without the ball, off-ball attack, and he can defend, and he can run in transition. He can play next to other stars, like he did in Celtics with Jason Tatum. And that could make him one of the most important pieces on this team. But again, it's preseason, not regular season or not playoffs. We haven't seen the full Philadelphia lineup together yet. So I'm not ready to call them a championship favorite, but I can definitely say them are the contenders of the championship. But I'll say this, the Philadelphia 76ers is going to be a very interesting team that we're going to watch in the new season. So that's watch their games together in the new season, and that's it. Now let's talk about the other side of that game. The New York Knicks lost by 23 points, 97-120. But I don't think the Knicks fans should be panicked after this game, because this is a team who just won the championship. They already know what they can do, and preseason is mostly about preparation. Jaylen Brown scored 12 points in limited minutes. OG also scored 12 points. And the Knicks basically treated the game like a test. They're playing, they're getting their legs ready. They were looking at Philadelphia new players. And they were probably more interested in the process than the results. But there is still something interesting here. The Knicks are now the team everyone wants to beat. When you're the defending champion, every opponent plays you differently. There is more attention, more pressure, and every team wants to prove something against you. So I'm interested to see whether the Knicks can maintain the same level of intensity once the regular season starts. Because winning a championship is difficult. Repeating is even harder. And now they have to deal with the Philadelphia team that looks completely different. And the Toronto Raptors, the Detroit Pistons, they all have new roster that can play the Knicks, and they keep progress, advance their roster to try to beat the Knicks and make it into the finals. So the Knicks have to be ready this season, because the East is getting really harder the next season. Now let's move on to Los Angeles, the Lakers. And of course, we have to start with Luka Doncic. The Lakers opened their preseason against the Sacramento Kings, and they've won 127-103.

Luka looked really good. He scored 21 points before halftime. That's something we've seen Luka do many times before. He controls the game, he slows things down, and he gets defenders moving. And then suddenly, he gets whatever shot he wants. But what I'm watching with the Lakers, and it's not just Luka's scoring. I'm watching the supporting cast. Because we already know what Luka can do. He can score. But the question is, can the Lakers build a team around him and that's good enough for a deep playoff run? That's a real question. The Lakers have to give Luka enough shooting. They need players who can defend. They need players who can run in the transition. And they need another consistent scoring option. Preseason is where they start testing all of that. And then came the worst game. The Lakers played Golden State on October 6th, and Golden State won 124-98. Now, before people start saying the Lakers are terrible, relax. It's preseason, and you have to look at who actually played. Luka did not play that game, and so the final score doesn't tell us the whole story. That's one of the biggest mistakes people make with preseason. They see a 26-point loss and immediately make a huge conclusion. But preseason is about experimentation. If your best player sits out, the result becomes much less meaningful. So I would not judge the Lakers based on that game. Instead, I'm watching how Luka looks when the full team is healthy. That's what matters. And I think the new season, Luka's like body shape is getting really well. So I can see that he might like challenged SGA and Jokic to get the MVP award this season. So that's what I thought. And I think if he's healthy, the whole roster is healthy, I can see them in the playoff, like in the Western Conference Finals, maybe. Or their luck is very, very well, so they can just make it to the finals. So that's what I thought about Luka and the Lakers in the new season. It might be fun to watch. It might be fun to watch. And another player that I will watch is Bryan James. I want to know what he will do and what is his capability in the new season. So that's what I thought about the Lakers. So now let's talk about the Golden State Warriors. The Warriors lost their first preseason game to Clippers 104-101. Then they beat the Lakers 124-98. Sorry. And obviously everyone is going to talk about Steph Curry. But what instead interests me about Golden State is their situation. Curry is getting older and the Warriors know they don't have unlimited time. They have to maximize every season they have with Curry. Curry and Draymond Green have already built one of the greatest partnerships in NBA history. Like their screens, handoff, off the ball running, handoff. Whoa, that's crazy. And they have won four championships together, but Golden State has also missed the playoffs in two of the last three seasons. So this season feels important. The Warriors need to find the right balance between their veterans and their young players. They need Curry to be great,

they also need help. And one player I'm interested in his rookie, Axel Lindenberg, the rookie from Michigan. Golden State select him in 11th overall, and NBA.com noted that Curry was impressed with his feel for the game, size and ability to make the right play. That's something I'm going to watch, because when you play next to Steph Curry, you need to understand spacing. You need to move without the ball, make quick decisions, and you need to be comfortable playing fast. If Golden State's young players can develop quickly, the Warriors could be much more dangerous than people expect. And honestly, I wouldn't be surprised if they become one of the more interesting teams in the Western Conference. And let me talk about something. So there's news that Steve Kerr talked about that Brandon Podziemski, the player on the Golden State Warriors that the Warriors fan been talking about for years, that he's not that good, but Kerr gave him too much time on the court instead of other players. And what Kerr said, that Podziemski is the best offensive player, the promising player on the court in the what do you call it? It's called a training camp. The best offensive player in the training camp instead of Curry and Lindenberg. Oh my god. And his first preseason game, oh, awful, awful. Pure awful. And Kerr still give him time playing and say he's the best offensive player in the training camp. He might be capping. I don't know. Maybe they're like siblings. I don't know. But the Warriors fans, pray for him not to play in a new season, and or maybe play well, get in trade, get some new help. So pray for the new season that Podziemski play well and the Warriors can make back to the playoffs. All right, we've been talking basketball for a while, so we're going to take a short break, take a few minutes, grab some water, get comfortable, get some cookies, and when we come back, we're going to talk about some of the biggest surprises from the first week of NBA preseason. We're also going to talk about the Oklahoma City Thunder, some major injuries, and one of the most interesting new backcourts in the NBA. You're listening to the show, E-Radio. We'll be right back.

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0: 每天打开收音机，转到 FM88.1 AM729， 你就会有意想不到的美妙生活哟。你现在收听的是世新广播电台，我是林宥嘉。
2: And we're back. Welcome back, everyone. I'm your host, Albert. If you're just joining us, today we're talking about everything that just happened during the first week of preseason. We've already talked about Sixers, Knicks, Lakers, and Golden State Warriors. Now let's get into some of the surprises. Let's start with the Oklahoma City Thunder.The Thunder lost to the New Orleans Pelicans 116-110. And this game was actually pretty interesting. Oklahoma City started strong. The Thunder led by as many as 24 points. But New Orleans completely changed the game after halftime. The Pelicans outscored Oklahoma City 64-43 in the second half. And that is why Pelicans

come back and won. NBA.com's game information showed the New Orleans Pelicans scored 38 points in the third quarter and 26 in the fourth, while Oklahoma City only scored 26 and 17 in these two quarters. Again, I'm not going to overreact. The Thunder are not suddenly a bad team. It's preseason, but this is still useful because one thing coaches want to see in preseason is how their team reacts when the game changes. If you have a big lead and the other team start making a run, how do you respond? Do you stay calm? Do you execute? Do you communicate? That's important. And for Oklahoma City, this is also about preparing for the new season and where everyone expects them to be one of the best teams. And you're one of the favorites. There's a different kind of pressure. Every team wants to beat you. Every young player wants to make a name for himself against you. So I'm not worried about these losses, but I'm interested in how Oklahoma City responds in its next few games. Because I think what Oklahoma City Thunder wants to do this game is just like that the new guys, the rookies, to have play time at the second half, because the like Shea and Jada, Chet Holmgren, they're not playing that much in this game, so maybe that's why the Pelicans can like come back at the second half. So that's what I think. Maybe the coaches have another thoughts about this game, but what I think is that the rookies play and they then know what the competition in NBA looked like, and let them know this is not like college basketball, not G League basketball, and not even high school basketball. So that's what I thought about the Oklahoma City Thunder this year, this game. And what I thought this year for them is make the finals. That's what I give them. That's what I like think they can reach. That's at least the Western Conference Finals. But I think they can make it to the finals as long as like Chet Holmgren play the birds, not to be like the Wemby's son. Because you know, last year in the Western Conference Finals final game, he only shot two shots and only have 4 points. So maybe he can like redeem himself this season, not to be like labeled as Wemby's son. So that's what I thought about Oklahoma City Thunder this year. They need to beat Spurs at least like 2-3 games in the regular season, or they might not be making the finals this year, because the Spurs is getting really great and really good, and Wemby is gonna be really great this season. He might be an MVP candidate this year, maybe. So we'll see. Now we have to come back to Minnesota, because honestly, LaMelo Ball and Anthony Edwards could be one of the most entertaining combinations in the league. Think about their styles. LaMelo loves passing. He likes pushing pace. He sees things other players sometimes don't see. Anthony Edwards is explosive. He wants to attack. He can score from outside and he can finish at the rim. So when you put these two players together, the potential is really interesting. In LaMelo's first preseason game with Minnesota, he had 11 points, 4 rebounds, and 3 assists

70 minutes. At worst, have 14 points. And Minnesota beat Milwaukee 116-97, but the numbers aren't the most important part. The chemistry

has Jonathan Kuminga. So now you have another athletic player who can run the floor that could make Minnesota extremely dangerous in the transition. Imagine Melo grabbing a rebound. He looks up, Edwards running, Kuminga's running, and suddenly you have three athletes going towards the basket. That could be a nightmare for opposing defenses. Again, it's only preseason, but this is exactly the kind of things preseason is designed to show us. So I think in the new season, what the Minnesota will do is let Melo get the ball and let Edward play off ball. Because if Edward play off ball, not on ball, he can like rest, must have rest in the offensive end, not to like have too many. He can focus on defense, not to focus on offense at the same time. Because what happened last year is Edwards need to handle the ball in the offense and need to defend at the defensive end. So it makes Edwards very tired at both ends. And that's why Minnesota can like make the Western Conference Finals or maybe the Finals. But that's one thing. The other thing is they also have so many injuries in the playoffs. The DiVincenzo have injuries and other guys have injuries at the playoffs, and even Edward himself got injured in the playoffs, the knee injury. And I think this season the Timberwolves can at least make it to the second round and maybe like challenge the Spurs, OKC, and maybe challenge the Houston Rockets, I think. Or no, it's the Denver Nuggets. Sorry. So it'll be fun to watch, because whenever Lamelo gets the ball, he can pass to any spots that we can see or we can think about on that position. So my suggestion is to watch the Minnesota Timberwolves games in the new season, and I think they could at least finish at the third seed in the West. Let's quickly go through some of the other results. On October 3rd, Miami beats Toronto 129-105. Giannis and the new look Miami Heat immediately gave fans something to watch. Then on October 4th, the Clippers beat Golden State. Utah also beat Denver 109-97. October 5th, Memphis beat Atlanta 132-123. Detroit beats Phoenix 109-107. Philadelphia beat New York. Minnesota beat Milwaukee. And Lakers beat Sacramento. Then on October 6th, Brooklyn beat Charlotte 124-90. New Orleans beat Oklahoma City 116-110. Golden State beat the Lakers. So if you only look at the results, there are already some surprises. But again, I want to repeat this. Don't treat preseason records like regular season records. Teams are resting players. Coaches are changing rotations. Young players are getting opportunities. Veterans are sometimes playing on the few minutes. The most important thing is what teams learn from these games. So what I want to talk about is in those games, one of the interesting games is the Pistons beat the Suns 109-107. So in the

First quarter, around 7 minutes. John Collins and Dylan Brooks have a fight during their like chasing the ball or getting a rebound, I think. So, and it's pretty cool. Like, only like 5 minutes, 4 or 5 minutes. You know what? Dylan Brooks got ejected from the game, preseason game. Only preseason game, double technical foul, and he gets ejected for the game. Well, that's crazy. Cause I think it's the preseason game, so Dylan Brooks don't give a, you know. Well, that's crazy. The season not even started. And someone just got ejected for the game. Oh, well, that's crazy. It's funny to. It's so fun to watch that game. I think it's so fun to watch. Me personal, I watched the game that in the morning. I'm just shocked. I'm pretty shocked. And it's crazy. It's crazy. It's very crazy. Now we have to talk about something that nobody wants to hear about during preseason: injuries. Unfortunately, we've already had some important injury news. The biggest one might be Philadelphia center Ariel Hukporti suffered a torn right Achilles tendon during the first quarter against the Knicks. It was a non-contact injury, and an MRI confirmed the tear. He's scheduled to undergo in surgery. That's a tough situation, especially because this happened in a preseason game. The season not even started, and he just tore his ACL. It's Achilles, not ACL. Sorry. It's only preseason. Preseason is supposed to be preparation. Nobody wants to lose a player or to a major injury before the season even begins. The Clippers also have some bad news. Max Strus suffered a partial tear of the plantar fascia in his right foot during the Clippers preseason opener against Golden State. He is expected to miss at least 4 weeks and will be re-evaluated after that. And this is especially frustrating because Strus has already had injury problems in recent season. So once again, the Clippers have to deal with injuries before the season really gets started. And they have to deal with the cases that Kawhi Leonard and Steve Ballmer in the league, they already lost 5 first round pick. Oh my god. And San Antonio also have injury situation. Tobias Harris suffered a left calf strain during training camp and has been ruled out for the preseason. His status for the regular season opener is still uncertain, and this is why preseason matters even when the games don't count. Teams are trying to get ready, but they also have to protect their players. Don't want your superstar playing 35 minutes in a preseason game just to win the exhibition. The goal is to be healthy when the regular season begins. Okay, now it's time for my favorite part. Let's debate. Question number one: who has the most exciting new combination? For me, it's LaMelo Ball and Anthony Edwards. The reason is simple: both players can create offense, and both can play fast, and both are extremely entertaining. Yeah, entertaining on court and off court. Question number two: should we be worried about Oklahoma City after losing to New Orleans? My answer is no, not yet. It's preseason. So, but I want to see how they respond the next game. Question number three: are the Lakers already looking like championship contenders? I think it's too early to say, because Luka.

Luca looks ready, but I don't know his supporting cast ready or not. I don't think I personally I think Austin Reeves is not ready. But the Lakers need their supporting cast to move to prove that they can constantly perform. And finally, which team am I most curious about? Honestly, Philadelphia, because the talent is ridiculous. James, Embiid, Maxi, Brown. That sounds amazing on paper, but basketball is five players moving together. It's not just four stars. Can they defend? Can they share the ball? Can they stay healthy? Can they accept different roles? Those are the questions that will decide whether Philadelphia is actually a championship team. And one team I want to talk about is Miami Heat. So what I saw in the Heat game, last game, I think I saw Dwight Howard in Miami. You know, the Magic Dwight Howard. Giannis is Pro Max, Dwight Howard Pro Max, because he can attack the rim very fast, and he can pass the ball outside for the shooter to shoot. But we can see like so many possessions this game that he just cut it to the lane and passed the ball to his teammates to shoot threes. So I think in the new season, Miami will be a very good team for the regular season, but I don't think they could like be a really good team in the playoffs this season. Cause you got Raptors, you know? Raptors, like Kawhi and Scottie Brown can like switch on Giannis and make him uncomfortable, and they can pack the paint in the playoffs instead of regular season. So like what I said, regular season you might be good, and the playoffs you might be another team. And before we finish today, I want to give you some early predictions, not official predictions, but my preseason predictions. For the Western Conference, I'm watching Oklahoma City. They already have the experience. They have talent. They have young players. And they have already been through the pressure of being one of the league's best teams. But I'm also watching the Lakers and the Warriors. I think both teams could surprise people. In the East, Philadelphia is obviously one of the biggest teams to watch. The Knicks are the defending champions. And there are several other teams that could challenge them. But for me, the biggest question is Philadelphia's chemistry. If those players stay healthy and actually fit together, they could be scary. And if they don't, they might be the second Brooklyn Nets this year. Like the KD, Kyrie, and James Harden's Brooklyn Nets. So then we could have a completely different conversation by December. That's what makes this season so interesting. There are so many new combinations, so many new players, so many teams trying something different. And we haven't even played a real regular season game yet. And I want to predict the season award in this show. So the MVP, I'm gonna go with Luka, and the rookie of the year, I think it might be AJ DiBonsa. I think
and the most

player I think I will give to Peyton Pritchard. And the sixth man of the year, I'm going to give it to Anthony Simons in the Sixers. And the defensive player of the year, obviously, Wemby, Victor Wembanyama. And I think who could get the coach of the year? I think it will be Sixers coach Nick Nurse in the new season. So let's watch. And that's going to do for this week's NBA preseason update. We've talked about Jaylen Brown's huge debut with Philadelphia. We talked about LaMelo Ball and Anthony Edwards starting to build chemistry in Minnesota. We've talked about Doncic and Lakers, Curry and Warriors, Thunder comebacks, loss to New Orleans. And unfortunately, we also talk about some injuries. Pray for the players that who like getting the season ending injury. But remember, preseason is not about winning every game. It's about getting ready, build chemistry, find the right rotation, most importantly, being ready when the games finally count and the regular season is almost here. And once those teams start counting, the excuses disappear. So I'll be watching. You should be watching. And next time we come back, hopefully we'll have even more basketball stories to talk about. And this has been Albert. Thank you for listening. And enjoy your National Day Off week this year. And hope you guys have a great time with your families, with your friends, and go out and play, and maybe enjoy coffee at the afternoon. And maybe I'll see you next time. Take care and enjoy the NBA. Here's E-Radio, here's Albert, and happy National Day. Goodbye, everyone. Bye-bye. Bye-bye.